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0: GNR, Classic Rock QFM 96. Hey there, I am Jay Kristoff. 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

0: It's my hero, Foo Fighters. Classic Rock QFM 96. I'm Jay Kristoff. Hey there. Good evening. The Italian community comes together in a three-day celebration with the finest in food, live entertainment, and Italian culture. 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
4: 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Think of the gay cop in YMCA. Porn mustache.
3: Yeah.
6: I think of the Wilsons, who moved into one of our luxury, all-inclusive senior living communities when they were 68. 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That changed immediately. 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

0: 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Good evening. I'm Jay Kristoff. Alice Cooper is a coworker of mine, and he's coming in from 10 to midnight tonight for Alice's Attic here on QFM 96. And Alice has got some great choice of tunes. Mine aren't so bad either. I leave you with AC/DC and Def Leppard after this on QFM 96.
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0: 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It's time once again to escape to another world where the rock is always just right and your seasoned host is never short on stories to share. So sit back and immerse yourself in a weekend edition of Alice's Attic with Alice Cooper.
1: Welcome back to Alice's Attic. Some people are building bunkers to prepare for the end of the world, but I don't need one because I've got my attic. This place is already so radioactive, a nuclear bomb wouldn't make much of a difference here. Anyway, we've got lots coming up this hour. Movie Music Madness with a bear that discovered cocaine, a tale from the attic about my first time performing with a snake, and finally, rock trivia on free, so let's get to it.
0: It's Alice's Attic Weekend.

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And now, it's more rock. It's Alice's Attic with Alice Cooper.

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1: In 2023 movie Cocaine Bear is very loosely based on a true story. In September 1985, a drug smuggler's plane went down in Tennessee. Among the cargo, 70 pounds of cocaine that was kicked out of the aircraft before it crashed. A 175-pound American black bear found it. The bear consumed the amount that would have killed a human being. The bear then died. End of the true story. The movie, however, takes us on the bear's adventure while high out of his mind. And the very first thing you hear is Jane by Jefferson Starship. I saw the movie and I thought it was hysterical. Very brilliant movie. So here's Jane from Cocaine Bear.

0: We'll be back with more Alice Cooper next. Alice's Attic with Alice Cooper.
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0: This is Tales from the Attic.
2: Well, tonight I'm telling you the tale that takes us way back to 1971 while my original band was on tour with Love It to Death. While backstage at a gig in Florida, a fan brought a live boa constrictor into our dressing room. It was this girl, and the snake was only a foot long. But I jumped like everybody else because it was a snake. Suddenly we noticed how intensely people in the room reacted to it. And I went, wait a minute, aren't there really big versions of the snake? Yes, there are. So I got used to it. I started picking it up and figure out what the snake was about. And I realized that all they care about is not being dropped. So if they tense around you, they're just holding on like you're a tree. And second of all, they're really not vicious at all. You don't pick them up when they're ready to eat or anything like that. And the reason you see their eyes gloss over, which means they're either gonna shed or they're gonna eat. So that's when you don't play around with them, you feed them. The original snake we had was Kachina, and she even appeared on the cover for Killer and on the cover of Rolling Stone with us in 1972. So I figured if I backed up over a snake, what would the audience do with a 5 or 6 foot boa constrictor or python? And so I forced myself to become friends with the snake. Well, if you've got a boa wrapped around you right now, drop me a line at alice@alicesattic.com. Rock Trivia is coming up right after this quick break, so stay right there.
0: Alice will be right back.
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12: Alice's Attic with Alice Cooper.

Dallas will have rock trivia in a few. And now we've got more music. It's Alice's Attic with Alice Cooper.

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2: 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This song, by the way, at one point in its career, was the number one played song on FM radio. 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

0: 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Alice's Attic with Alice Cooper.
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0: join him on a journey to the center of your mind and stomach. 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
1: It's Alice Cooper here, working hard for you every night. You try being entertaining 25 hours per week. It's harder than it sounds. So stick around this hour. It's You Gotta Live the 80s with Quiet Riot. Then for Tales, it's a near-death experience on an airplane. And finally, we've got movie music madness from a Tom Hanks classic. So let's get to it.
0: Alice's Attic Weekend.

0: just a few.
1: We'll travel back to that decade of decadence with You Gotta Love the 80s. And we're doing more rock now. It's Alice's Attic with Alice Cooper.

0: The scent of Aquanet, the silky smooth feel of spandex, and a cassette cranked up on the Alpine in your Trans Am. You gotta love the 80s.
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2: In 1983, Quiet Riot did something nobody expected. They became the first heavy metal band to reach number one on the Billboard 200. The record eventually sold 10 million copies worldwide. And the main force behind the success was a cover of Slade's Come On, Feel the Noise. So the label came back and said, do another one. And they obeyed and recorded the Slade song, Mama, We're All Crazy Now. Now, here's the crazy thing. Slade was as big as the Beatles in England. Every song they came out with was a hit. Yet they couldn't get a hit in America. So all their hits were supplied by Quiet Riot. But their hearts weren't really in it. They later said, we were already getting the stigma of you had a hit with somebody else's song. I could see the writing on the wall coming on that one. Quiet Riot's version was released on Condition Critical in July 1984, but failed to crack the top 50. So here's Mama, We're All Crazy Now from Quiet Riot.

0: Alice continues next. Alice's Attic with Alice Cooper.
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0: This is Tales from the Attic.
2: Tonight's tale takes us back to the 70s. We were on tour flying between, I think it was Louisville and South Bend, Indiana, in our plane. It was not a jet, two-engine plane, held everybody. That's what bands did back then for short runs. So the plane's loaded, and we're playing poker, and I look out on the wing, and one of the engines is on fire. So I turned to the poker, and I said, okay, price of poker just went up. And I said, everybody look out the window. And, of course, everybody freaked out. And one of our roadies was talking to our accountant, and he said, well, we're going to go down anyways. Your wife is pregnant. And he goes, no, she isn't. And he goes, yeah, she is. And then the pilot comes on and goes, well, that fire's out. We're going to be landing any minute now. And, you know, then he said, I'm just kidding. He wasn't kidding. That scene appeared in Almost Famous because Cameron Crowe was on that flight with us. And he took what happened and wrote it into the script. You're praying for your life, and then the plane dropped, and then he said, okay, we're fine. We're going to be fine. So now you're stuck with all the confessions you're making. Well, if you want to fly me to my next gig, write to me at alice@alicesattic.com. I've always said that rock stars and small planes don't mix. Movie Music Madness is coming up right after this quick break, so stay right there.
0: Alice will be right back with more rock and roll that doesn't suck.
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Movie Music Madness with Alice is minutes away. 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It's Alice's Attic with Alice.

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1: You likely know the film Castaway, starring Tom Hanks, as a man who is stranded on a desert island in the South Pacific after his plane goes down during a storm. Hanks received his fifth Academy Award nomination for the role. Alan Silvestri composed the score, and it's intentionally sparse to give the feeling of loneliness on the island. But then, after lots of silence, there's a scene where Hank has been trying to start a fire for what feels like days. His hands are bleeding, and finally a spark catches. The fire grows, and he starts singing "Light My Fire" by The Doors. The soundtrack credits it as performed by Tom Hanks, since the original recording doesn't actually play in the movie. Instead of that, let's hear The Doors' version of "Light My Fire," one of the greatest records ever made.

0: after the break. Alice's Attic with Alice Cooper.
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0: QFM 96 Denim and Leather. Some Iron Maiden featuring Paul Di'Anno on vocals. Track called Remember Tomorrow. And I just wanted to make sure that you knew the documentary, the Paul Di'Anno documentary. I stumbled upon it last weekend. It's on YouTube. Now, that did get a theatrical release earlier this year, and I was hoping to catch it in a theater. And I've been looking for it on streaming services and haven't found it. And then, lo and behold, I find it on YouTube. So I don't know how long it's going to be there. Sometimes these full-length motion pictures will get posted to YouTube, and then they'll get taken down. So time is of the essence, maybe. So if you haven't seen it, and it is a great documentary. It is heartbreaking, to say the least. But Paul Di'Anno, Iron Maiden's lost singer, up on YouTube right now. So see it while you can. And again, it's bittersweet. It's good to see him reunite toward the end there with Steve Harris and all that. But, you know, the story of a guy who had it all in the palm of his hand, and it's just somehow slipped away. And opened up the show with Dio, and I also noticed that Dio's Dreamers Never Die, that full documentary, is up on YouTube. And again, that's something I saw on YouTube a couple years back, and then it got taken down, and then it was back up, and then it was taken down. So I don't know if this stuff is up for good, or if the copyright holders will throw a flag and have it removed. But anyway, if you want to see either one of those, jump on YouTube and check them out. We'll get into a break. We got some live Kiss coming up from Kiss Alive 3. Some Corrosion of Conformity on the way. Metallica, Trouble, Anthrax. We're going for 2 hours. 2 hours of old school hard rock and heavy metal from the glory days of the era. Denim and Leather, powered by Used Kids Records on QFM 96.
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Corrosion of Conformity and Drowning in a Daydream. They will be on tour this fall. Drowning in a Daydream. They will be on tour this fall. A road trip will be required if you'd like to see them

And he says the lead actor is the only, like, human being in the movie, and virtually the rest of the film is going to be all AI. So, Gene always staying on top of the trends. He's good at that. And now that they're done touring for the most part, he's going to stay busy, and he's always had that niche for films. So, be interesting to catch that when it comes up. All right, we've got some trouble on the way. The Wolf is going to come stalking right after some Metallica. Title track from Master of Puppets. Denim and Leather, 2 hours of old school hard rock and heavy metal from the glory days of the era, powered by Used Kids Records on QFM 96.

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Trouble and the Wolf. And before that, Metallica, title track from Master of Puppets. We'll get into a quick break. On the other side, got some Judas Priest coming up. Bassist Ian Hill missed his first Judas Priest show. Ian is the founding member of Judas Priest, all right? He's the only guy in the band that has been there since day numero uno, and he had to miss the last show of their UK tour, having some problems with a tendon in his arm. But that's not going to slow him down for long. Judas Priest already announcing concert dates for 2027. We'll get into the new Anthrax album coming up here as well. And I got to say, I am absolutely smitten with the new Anthrax. I'm going to say it's the best Anthrax album since 7.

0: Sound of White Noise. And I'm going to put it right up there. I'm going to say it's one of the best Anthrax albums with Joey Belladonna on vocals. It's called Cursum Perficio. And we'll get a track called It's for the Kids coming up. And in hour number two, we'll get to the altar of Ozzy. Megadeth, Shotgun Messiah on the way. Sabbath, Motorhead, Iron Maiden, and more. Denim, another 2 hours of old school hard rock and heavy metal from the glory days of the era, powered by Used Kids Records on QFM 96.
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0: QFM 96 Denim and Leather. Megadeth and Holy Wars, Dave Mustaine's latest book, In My Darkest Hour. That came out on September 8th. And it is about his seven-year battle with cancer. And his first book, simply just titled Mustaine, was a good read as well. So if you're into Megadeth, and if you're of the reading persuasion, In My Darkest Hour, a memoir by Dave Mustaine, that came out on September 8th in stores. Waiting for you to grab a copy right now. Skid Row in the set with Slave to the Grind. Some Priest in there. Anthrax. New Anthrax, too, man. I'm telling you. Cursum Perficio. Get it. It's a fantastic album. It is really strong. And I almost hate to admit, I'm surprised. It's just that some of these bands that have been around for so long, number one, I applaud the fact that they want to keep on putting out new music. I think that's fantastic. But for these guys to put out an album this strong, this late in their career, man, I think that is a true testament to what these guys are made of. So if you get the chance, pull it up. As a matter of fact, you know, I was talking about YouTube earlier. I think the entire Cursum Perficio album is streaming on YouTube. I think that is because the record company put it up there themselves. They sanctioned it. So go give that a shot. We got a quick break coming up. Sabotage, Shotgun Messiah. We'll get to the Altar of Ozzy, and we'll do the Motorhead Promise as well. Denim and Leather, 2 hours of old school hard rock and heavy metal from the glory days of the era, powered by Used Kids Records. QFM 96.
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QFM 96, denim and leather. Shotgun Messiah there with Heartbreak Boulevard. And before that, Into the Gutter we went. Sabotage and the title track from Gutter Ballet. Now is the time of the night where we don the robes, light the torches, fill the chalice, and step forth to the altar of Ozzy.

Remember a while back when we heard that we were going to get these really early Sabbath recordings back when the band was called Earth? Their first manager, Jim Simpson, says he paid for these demo tapes way back when and was going to release them. Of course, once Sharon sniffed that, she shut that down. In the meantime, it seems like some sort of settlement has been reached. So Mr. Simpson has been paid. The tapes are back under the ownership of Black Sabbath. And Sharon says that that's where they belong and he's done them right. So now that the ball is in Sharon's court, will we see these get released? Earth, the legendary lost tapes, it remains to be seen. But something tells me Sharon likes a dollar bill, and I have a feeling we'll see him coming up. So let's go back to some early Sabbath and Into the Void on the Altar of Ozzy, QFM 96.

QFM 96 Denim and Leather. The Motorhead promise has been fulfilled. We always get a Motorhead song in every week. And it's never Ace of Spades. Case in point right there, Orgasmatron. Now, that's one of those songs, you go, oh, there's a sexual innuendo there. Actually, there's not. Orgasmatron has nothing to do with orgasms. It's about religion and politics and war and how all those, how religion and politics make you do crazy things. And we went to the altar of Ozzy before that with Into the Void. Oh, before I forget, there is a 40th anniversary edition of Orgasmatron forthcoming. Of course there is. Three LP book pack or two CDs, and of course, you get the remastered original mix, studio rehearsals, outtakes, all kinds of stuff. This all stuff dates back to 1985, 1986, and of course, there's a show from the BBC, the Friday Rock Show, so that'll be kind of cool to hear as well. So some good nuggets on the way for Motorhead fans. All right, we'll get into a break and then get back to cap off the evening's festivities. Denim and Leather, 2 hours of old school hard rock and heavy metal from the glory days.

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0: As always, much appreciated that you listen to Denim and Leather Friday nights, 10 to midnight. And then we have that replay Saturday nights from midnight to 2. And again, please, if you would be so kind to evangelize on the show's behalf, make sure you're telling all your friends about Denim and Leather. If they're of the like-minded persuasion, hopefully they will dig it as well. Got to wish a happy birthday to Carl Otto Wolfgang Holstein. That is his God-given name. And Carl said, hey, could you hook me up with some Slayer for my birthday? Carl, who loves you, babe? All right. And we'll get back with you next week. Denim and Leather, 2 hours of old school hard rock and heavy metal from the glory days of the era, powered by Used Kids Records on QFM 96. 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
1: No, I remember mistaken. 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
3: Yes.
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4: Curry farts.
1: Right. Yeah, he was a coach. Legendary.
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1: Yeah, that one didn't sell very well. 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
0: Yeah. 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
1: It's time now for Perspective, a 30-minute program that takes a look at issues that affect our community. I'm Christy Kemper.

0: In recognition of September being Deaf Awareness Month, the Ohio Department of Commerce's Division of State Fire Marshal highlighting the critical role that specialized home fire and smoke detection systems play in protecting people who are deaf and hard of hearing. According to Opportunities for Ohioans with Disabilities, about 300,000 Ohioans are deaf or hard of hearing. So nationwide, more than 50 million Americans currently experiencing some level of hearing loss, or about 1 in 7 people, according to the Hearing Loss Association of America. My guest this morning is Anita Matheny. She is Chief of Fire Prevention Bureau, and I'd like to welcome her to the show this morning. Good morning, Anita.
1: Good morning. Thank you for having me.
0: So for individuals, when we talk about being deaf or hard of hearing, the traditional smoke and carbon monoxide alarms that primarily utilize an audible alert is not enough to awaken these people from sleep, correct?
1: Yes, that's very correct. You know, my mom is actually hard of hearing. And if the fire alarm is going off, you know, just the tone itself is in too high of a range mm-hmm. for her to hear that tone. And so those alarms going off in the middle of the night may not arouse or awake these folks.
0: So are there alternative devices that can be used? And if there are, how can we obtain them?
1: Absolutely. You know, there are several items on the market that are considered hearing-impaired smoke alarms. And I think the first thing that we need to make sure everybody is aware of is you can purchase any of these from any of your big retail stores. But they have to work with what's called a companion alarm. And so these devices themselves do not hear or sense smoke. They don't sense any smoke in the house or carbon monoxide. What they do is they alert the individual with a special vibrating puck, as well as a super loud alarm within that normal hearable range for people who experience difficulty hearing. And they alert when they hear the smoke alarm or the CO alarm off. And so you still have to have those actual alarms in your home, but this is an assistive device that actually hears that and then does the extra step of alerting.
0: And you talk about different ways to alert. You had mentioned that a puck may be placed underneath the mattress that vibrates when it's triggered, when the smoke alarm or the carbon monoxide alarm goes off, right?
1: That's correct. Many of the hearing impaired alarms have a specialized puck, and again, you put it underneath the mattress, in between the mattress and the box springs, and if that alarm hears a smoke alarm or a CO alarm go off, then that then alerts the system to start vibrating that puck, and with that actual physical movement is what notifies the individual that there's a problem.
0: What about other things that they use? Can there be like a visual message that's displayed on a screen, or maybe even like a strobe light, you know, to really get their attention?
1: Yeah, you know, there are those devices out there that are high visibility strobes that go off in the house. There are some, and you know, a lot of the vibrating devices actually have a very loud sound and something that scrolls around along the screen that says fire or carbon monoxide. Sometimes they shout, "Get out!" Very loud, you know, louder than we would normally expect for people who are having hearing problems. Yeah.
0: So these, like you said, these systems, they can be bought on online retailers. I'm sure you can check Amazon. Or in some select cases, they could be available free of charge from local fire departments through community safety partnerships. Is that correct?
1: That's correct. You know, the fire departments sometimes have a cooperation with the American Red Cross, who also does hearing impaired alarms, or the fire departments have other resources. The State Fire Marshal's Office does partner with them. We have a much more limited resource with that, but the American Red Cross has a ton of those alarms and is willing to give those out as well. And so their immediate resource would be their fire department, and their fire department can point them into the right direction.
0: My guest again this morning is Anita Matheny. She is Chief of Fire Prevention Bureau. And in recognition of this month being Deaf Awareness Month, the Ohio Department of Commerce's Division of State Fire Marshal highlighting the critical role that specialized home fire and smoke detection systems play in protecting people who are deaf or hard of hearing. And the reason I wanted to do this show, Anita, is a lot of individuals aren't even aware that these devices exist, let alone that they can be used to help them.
1: Yeah, that's very true. We've actually had a family who had strobe lights, but they were also hard of hearing. And so, again, when they're asleep, there's no notification. And, you know, our biggest role in giving people extra time to get out of a fire is making sure that they're notified quickly that there is a fire or a problem in their home.
0: And I know that the division's Fire Prevention Bureau, you played a big role at the Ohio State Fair this year, as you do every year. And I'm sure that you had many interactions with people during the fair this summer who were sharing their challenges that they had relying on traditional alarms, right?
1: We did. In fact, that is one of the families that we interacted with. They did have strobe alarms, but they had some people who suffered from hearing loss. And we did make sure that we got them connected with their fire department and got those hearing impaired alarms in their home quickly.
0: And the division staff explained to the family how bed shaker alarms function and that the local fire department would be able to provide and install them free of charge. So it's really important. Every Ohioan deserves to be safe, correct?
1: Oh, that is absolutely correct. You know, and not only do we want our hearing impaired folks to have those alarms, we want every citizen in Ohio to have working smoke alarms. It's so very important. And again, I just want to stress that even with the hearing assisted alarms or the visual impairment alarms, it's super important that they have regular smoke alarms in their house that create that noise, because that is how those alarms sense a problem. And so those alarms should be placed in their homes, in every bedroom, in every floor, in the common areas of their home, and then, you know, test those alarms every month. Even the hearing impaired alarms or the visual alarms, test them every single month, make sure that they're working well, make sure that we're changing the batteries. If there's not a sealed battery, let's change the batteries every twice a year. Every time we change clocks, change our batteries.
0: Right.
1: And then the other thing is, a lot of people don't know that smoke alarms themselves have an expiration date. They're only good for 15 years, and so on the back of your alarm, there'll be a manufacturer date. And then 15 years after that, that alarm should be replaced.
0: Are you kidding me? I did not know. Well, see, you are giving me, Anita, information that I was not aware of. I had my house built in 2001, and I still have the same smoke alarms that were installed. So what you're telling me is I should probably get those replaced.
1: You should probably get those replaced, yes.
0: And, you know, we talk about everything is so technical this day and age. I mean, technology is everywhere. And the examples that you were giving, it just shows how this accessible technology and community collaboration can really make an immediate difference for families across the state of Ohio.
1: That's correct. That's correct. And let me just correct myself. Smoke alarms are 10 years. Carbon monoxide alarms are 15 years.
0: Okay.
1: And so, yes, it's so important that everybody have those alarms installed in their home.
0: So
1: early notification of a fire.
0: So let me ask you, too, as we are heading into, of course, the colder seasons and people are, you know, doing more and more fires like in their fireplace, whether it's a direct vent or they actually use wood. Fire safety is key, especially, which should be top of mind 365 days a year. But as we're heading into a new season, we do see instances where, a fireplace that's left unattended. All it takes is one ember to pop out and something happens. Or if you're using candles around the house. That stuff is so important for people to remember.
1: Absolutely. You know, fire safety, I tell people if you took 30 seconds a day and just thought about fire safety, you would think of all kinds of things in your home that you could effectively change. You know, especially with the Christmas season coming, everybody likes to decorate.
0: Right.
1: But realistically, when we start decorating, we should remember that you can only plug so many things into one outlet. Unfortunately, you can buy these big, huge power strips and things, but unless it has a fuse protection in it that it will have a breaker and kick off if it's overloaded, then I wouldn't use it. Make sure that it's something that is not going to overload your circuits. And not only that, but in the heaters, we have a lot of space heater problems.
0: Right, right. I was going to bring that up too.
1: Yes, a lot of fires started with space heaters. And so our biggest thing is, if you purchase a space heater, make sure it has tip over protection. And so if it tips over, it will shut off. And then give it a circle of safety. Space heaters need 3 foot around them, clear of debris so that they can heat your home safely and keep them out of the way of pets and children, and make sure that we're not leaving them unattended.
0: That's so important. And when you talk about, you know, Christmas time, we don't want your house coming from a scene of a Christmas story where the outlet looks like an octopus.
1: Right, exactly.
0: That's the one thing you don't want. Where, Anita, can our listeners get more information, not only about what we discussed this morning, home detection systems for people who are deaf or hard of hearing, but also fire safety in general?
1: You know, on our website at the State Fire Marshal's Office, we do have multiple fire safety tips, and they can get there by going to our website at comms.ohio.gov/fire. And if they navigate to the fire prevention page, we have lots of tips. They can also go to nfpa.org. The National Fire Protection Association has multiple fire safety tips that are available. And if they need additional tips, they can always call our office.
0: Also, in conjunction with September is, you know, National Preparedness Month, making sure you sit down with your family and talk about what to do if a fire should break in your house. Break out in your house, I should say.
1: Yes, absolutely. And one of the things that we see the most is people are unable to exit quickly from their home. And so, you know, they say practice what you want to do well, right? And so we practice often home fire escape drills. If there's a fire in your home, plan the escape route. Know two ways out of every single room in your house,
0: right,
1: whether that be a window or a door, what have you. Know two ways out of your house. And then after everybody is out, make sure you have a meeting place. Because when the fire department rolls up, they're going to need to know, is there anybody still in your home or not?
0: Fire is preventable. Take some time, know what you got to do, get a plan in place, and just practice safety.
1: Absolutely.
0: Anita Matheny, Chief of Fire Prevention Bureau, my guest this morning. Thank you so much for your time. Once again, give us the website where listeners can get more information.
1: Sure thing. comms.ohio.gov/fire.
0: Anita, thank you for your time this morning. I really appreciate it.
1: Thank you. You have a wonderful day.
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0: Full-time workers in Ohio have to earn at least $23.82 an hour just to afford a modest two-bedroom apartment. This is according to a new report that was released last week by the National Low-Income Housing Coalition and the Coalition on Homelessness and Housing here in Ohio. My guest this morning is Executive Director Amy Regal. I'd like to welcome her to the show this morning. Good morning, Amy.
4: Good morning. Thank you for having me.
0: So let's talk about this Ohio Out of Reach report for 2026 that's showing this gap between rents and renter wages. It's widened in recent years. So how bad is it getting?
4: What we are seeing is that to afford an average two-bedroom apartment anywhere in the state of Ohio, that people have to earn way more than the average renter earns. And that's true no matter if you're in Pike County, you're in Columbus, or you're in Cleveland. Anywhere in the state of Ohio, this gap is widening. The average is $23.82 an hour, but in some communities, it can be as high as over $27 an hour that a person has to earn.
0: And to put this in perspective, all right, the average Ohio renter earns $19.59 an hour. So that falls way below the $23.82 needed just to afford that basic modest two-bedroom apartment. So we're talking $4.23 less.
4: That is correct. And what we've actually seen over the last few years is that wages have been increasing, that we see employers are paying more, that that average amount that the renter earns is going up. So it's not just that wages are stagnant or that employers aren't keeping up with the demand. They are trying to keep up, but this housing wage is just accelerating at such a quick pace that our wages can't keep up.
0: Well, and also another issue is the rents keep going up. Yes, you yes. have, you know, the wages go up, but it's not commensurate with how much rent is going up. So that's where the real, it's like you can't get ahead.
4: That is correct. And there's an old adage that says the rent eats first.
0: Yes.
4: So no matter what you make, you have to pay that rent payment. And right now that rent is really hungry.
0: Right now, hourly pay full-time workers need to afford a rental home at HUD's fair market rent without spending more than 30% of their income. But a lot of times that can go up to 40, and sometimes half of the income is going for housing, for rent alone.
4: That is correct. And what we see is the less you earn, the more of your income
0: yeah.
4: that is going towards those housing costs, and it's leaving very little for other, you know, needs and wants in a person's budget to be able to survive within the community.
0: And like you said, it's, you know, rents are considerably higher when you talk in urban areas. And when you talk about the statewide averages, the housing wage in Columbus, $27.50 an hour. That's what someone needs to be making, correct?
4: Correct.
0: In Columbus. Cincinnati, it's $26.02. And in Cleveland, it's $24.60. But still, and the average worker, again, in Ohio, hourly worker, $19.59 an hour. So how do we address an issue like this? I mean, we're seeing it. We know that it's happening. But how do we address it?
4: So one of the main ways to address this is that we have to create more housing within yeah. our communities that are accessible and affordable to people at different income levels. And so we need more affordable units within every community across the state. And we do have programs that can help to create that supply, such as the Ohio Low-Income Housing Tax Credit, or the Welcome Home Ohio program, or the Ohio Housing Trust Fund. These are all programs that currently exist that are working very well in our communities. We just need those programs to be more robust and better funded to reach more people.
0: And the wages, it's not just housing, it's everything. When you factor in the cost of transportation, of course, healthcare, childcare, you know, food, and yeah. you put that on top of rent, there is nothing left. And a lot of Ohioans are barely scraping by.
4: Yes, this is very true. And we see these prices going up and people are having to make hard choices. We used to say that people were one flat tire or one medical emergency away from homelessness. But now what we see is that when people just are having to consider how they're going to buy cleaning supplies or buy toilet paper or paper towels, those are decisions that are having to be squeezed or eliminated because there's just no money left in the budget.
0: And when you think about that safe, stable, and affordable housing, it's essential for making sure that we have a very robust and strong workforce. But with the growing yes. shortage of these housing options, it jeopardizes what we consider Ohio our competitive advantage, right?
4: Correct. So if we look in the state of Ohio at the 10 most common jobs, so the jobs that the most people occupy in the state, only two of them pay enough to afford this modest two-bedroom apartment. Only two of them pay more than $23.82 an hour. And so there are many jobs that a lot of people have in the state of Ohio that are not paying enough to make ends meet. And those are jobs that we rely on to, you know, bring packages to our door, mm-hmm. that we rely on to be home health care aides or to stock our shelves at the local grocery store. And if those amenities are not there, our communities are not as desirable, and that will have a direct impact on our economic development and our workforce.
0: Again, my guest this morning is the executive director of the Coalition on Homelessness and Housing here in Ohio, Amy Riegel. And we're talking about Ohio workers' wage gains falling behind the rent increases. How are we doing? How are the major cities doing, Amy, as far as addressing the housing shortage in the state of Ohio?
4: It can be sometimes hard in these reports to pull out the silver lining or those bright spots. And one of the bright spots is that the housing wage, so how much you have to earn in the city of Columbus, did go down. It went down only by 10 cents, but it went down this last year. And so what that's telling us is that rent is starting to stabilize in Columbus. It was rising very quickly.
0: Yes, it was.
4: For a very long time. And that is because the city, the county, employers, major institutions, everyone took an interest in leaning in and helping to bring more supply, bring more stabilization, preserve more housing units across the community. And so what we see is that when you take those efforts, it does make a difference, and they really do help improve housing conditions for each person across the city of Columbus now, but it's a replicable model for other communities that are seeing this pinch.
0: And of course, talking about the Coalition on Housing in Ohio, but also the Coalition on Homelessness. How is the homelessness situation doing here in Central Ohio?
4: So what we know is that homelessness is a housing problem.
0: Yes.
4: And that the only way to solve homelessness is for people to have places to live permanently. And so we are seeing increases in the number of individuals who are entering homelessness. But the other thing that we see is that people are staying longer in homelessness. And it's not because they want to remain homeless. It is because there is no place for them to go to exit homelessness. And so the more housing units that we can have available for individuals who experience homelessness, the more deeply affordable units we can have, then we will see those numbers go down. But as supply is being squeezed and as it's getting more expensive, it makes those exits from homelessness more difficult.
0: Now, what kind of resources do you offer people who find themselves in this wage rent gap and people that are maybe on the cusp of homelessness or already in homelessness? What kind of resources can you offer people?
4: So we do really encourage people to work with their, all housing is local, so to work with their local sources to be able to find the landlords that are offering high quality but affordable units, to also be connected with programs that can help with rental assistance or home repairs. These often come through the community action agencies or the community action partnerships. Also, as we look at individuals who are aging within our communities, the area agencies on aging also provide great services, and also Habitat for Humanity offers home repairs and home development. All of these resources help to bridge the gap as people really struggle to find affordable housing. There are great organizations out there doing great work, and we try to keep people as connected to those organizations as we can.
0: And of course, this is something, this is an issue. It has to be addressed, not just at the local level, but the federal level as well, because this is happening all over the country.
4: Yes, it is. And we are very pleased to see that Congress passed the Road to Housing, which is a comprehensive housing bill that will help to encourage supply of more affordable housing across communities in every state of the nation. That is very exciting. However, at the same time, we do see that there are, you know, new policy decisions and policy shifts that will have communities making really tough choices as the funding comes down from the federal level, from federal agencies like the U.S. Department of Housing and Urban Development.
0: Right.
4: That is putting a large burden on communities to figure out how to respond to these changes and how to shift housing resources. We believe that those shifts can be made, that these communities will prevail and do what's best for their communities. But it's going to take time, energy, and the commitment of a lot more than just your local mayor or your local city planning office. It's going to take everyone leaning in to help on these issues.
0: And you know what? That's what you do. You are committed at the Coalition to ending homelessness and to promote decent, safe, fair, affordable housing for all. Focus on assisting low-income and special needs populations. And your vision and your goal is to make homelessness and housing loss a brief, rare, one-time event for vulnerable individuals and families across the state of Ohio. And you've been doing that for so long. Do you feel, Amy, that a lot of these issues, I mean, they've been around for a while, but during the pandemic, we're talking, it's hard to believe, 6 years ago. But over the past 6 years, it seems that the issue has gotten worse.
4: Prices have definitely, rent has definitely increased so rapidly during this time that it is making it a more prevalent issue in all of our communities. And I do believe that there are solutions, but it is a time that we have to not just talk about the issue, but really take action in how we can improve things for renters and for individuals experiencing homelessness.
0: So what is a website our listeners can go to so they can get a full view of what the Coalition is all about and how they can help?
4: Yes, so you can go to www.cohio.org and find out more, and it will also help connect you to other resources within your local community that you may want to engage with also.
0: And before I let you go, can you explain to our listeners about the Ohio Housing Trust Fund?

0: two decades now, and it is that funding source that really fills the gap, especially in rural communities that don't receive the direct federal funds. It helps to fill those gaps. And it is a really important resource that we have, that we hope to see grow and to expand its funding so it can help communities even more in the future.
1: Executive Director, the Coalition on Homelessness and Housing in Ohio, Amy Riegel, my guest this morning. Amy, thank you so much for your time and giving our listeners this important information, and thank you for the work you do.
0: Yes, thank you for reaching out. We appreciate this time.
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Yeah, there's plenty of space up here in the QFM 96 Classic Attic. That's why we can fit songs like Hey Jude and now Creedence Clearwater Revival's Susie Q.

0: 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Here's John Fogerty talking about the first time he heard the Dale Hawkins version of that tune.
1: I heard it when it first came out in 1958. 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I said, gee, I'll sit in the car and listen to the radio. And Susie Q came on, and the beat was so incredible, I started pounding on the dashboard of the car. I was getting primal, you know. I really was energized by Susie Q, and I went and bought the record almost immediately.
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0: 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Here's Paul McCartney talking about the birth of that tune.
1: Be me on drums, and probably normally me and Denny had started off with a couple of acoustics to just get the song down, like you would for a demo, and then we'd just build it up like a sculpture. And the song, in writing itself sort of thing, came to that phrase, Band on the Run, and I thought, that's nice, because if it makes it as a recording, it will be a great album title.
0: Well, that's the nice thing about going solo, is you can just pick the songs and the title. 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After the break, we'll hear from Eagles and Bob Dylan, QFM 96 Classic Attic.
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1: 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I'm Jay Christoph. Here's Clapton talking about his gift.
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But I wanna know for sure. So come on, hold me tight.

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But I wanna know for sure. So come on and hold me tight. You move.

0: The Standells with Dirty Water, preceded by the Trogs with Wild Things, some anthem rock here on the QFM 96 Classic Attic. I'm Jay Kristoff. Thanks for being part of this. After the break, we'll hear from Faces and Chicago.
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0: Rod Stewart and Ronnie Wood making the faces great here on the QFM 96 Classic Attic. I hope we made your Sunday morning great. 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

0: Styles Band with Centerfold from Freeze Frame, the last album with original vocalist Peter Wolfe. Also in there, Billy Squire, Stevie Nicks from her debut solo album Belladonna, and the Stones kicked off our set. Our trip through 1981 continues with Phil Collins, Van Halen, and more when we come back.
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5: Welcome back to the year the Raiders clinched the Super Bowl, Major League Baseball went on strike, and Phil Collins released his debut solo album, Face Value. 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

0: The Police from their fourth album, Ghost in the Machine. Before that, we heard from Van Halen, Southern Rockers 38 Special, and Phil Collins Got Us Going. We'll be back with more from the year wedding bells rang for Prince Charles and Diana.
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6: Welcome back to the year. Entertainment Tonight had its TV debut. The Waltons said goodnight, John Boy, after 9 seasons, and Red Rider released their most famous song, We're Crazy About 1981, on Flashback.

0: a little Texas blues from ZZ Top with Tube Snake Boogie. Also from 1981, Rush, Foreigner, and Red Rider helped close out our year in review. That's it for our Blast Year 1981, but stick around and we'll kick off another hour when we come back.
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3: This week's newscast begins in 1991 when Nirvana released the genre-defining album Nevermind. The record helped bring grunge and alternative rock into the mainstream, eventually reaching number one and becoming one of the best-selling albums of all time.

This week in 1982, Queen performed two songs on Saturday Night Live, their final performance in America with Freddie Mercury. And in 1991, the Red Hot Chili Peppers released Blood Sugar Sex Magik. The album has sold more than 10 million copies worldwide and helped establish the band as bona fide headliners.

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0: Classic Rock QFM 96. That's Whitesnake. I'm Jay Christoph. Good morning. 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

0: 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I'm Jay Kristoff. 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

0: Queen. Classic Rock QFM 96. I'm Jay Kristoff. It is almost time for the Smashing Pumpkins and their Rats in a Cage tour. They'll be at Schottenstein Center on a Wednesday. Big Rick is going to be broadcasting live on location before the show from 3 to 7. 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
1: 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Hey there, I'm Jay Kristoff. 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

0: Boys are back in town again, hanging down at Dino's. Johnny Hollywood with you on a Sunday afternoon. What's up? Going to take you on a little journey. 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

0: AC/DC QFM 96. Did you see Shatner up on stage last Sunday at Riot Fest with his heavy metal band, William Shatner and the Effers? I was pleasantly surprised. He did a lot of, it was almost spoken word. He was playing a Motorhead and he goes, "The Ace of Spades, the Ace of Spades." And, you know, it's not as bad as that sounds, but it was good. I was happy to see William Shatner up there, and it didn't suck. Be your own judge, though. William Shatner and the Effers at Riot Fest. 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

0: Pearl Jam, QFM 96. What's up? It's Johnny Hollywood. So what are you doing Wednesday? Come join us. We're going to be broadcasting live outside the Smashing Pumpkins show at the Schottenstein Center. Rick, dressed as a rat inside a cage. And yes, there will be a literal cage for the Rats in a Cage tour for the Smashing Pumpkins. Come hang out with us, though. Broadcasting live 3 to 7. And we can give you a chance to win. Well, you could win right there. 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

0: 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What's up? It's Hollywood. Have you seen Johnny Depp's new sculpture yet? It was released at the Turkish Art Fair in Istanbul last week. And it's Johnny Depp, a great musician, great actor. But I don't know about sculpting. He calls this one the Bunny Man. And it's I don't know how drunk Johnny Depp was when he made this sculpture, but it sure is something to look at. Just Google Johnny Depp the Bunny Man. And see what comes up. Def Leppard next to QFM 96.
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0: Black Crowes, QFM 96. What's up? It's Johnny Hollywood. Looking to freshen up that vinyl collection. Don't forget about the Black Crowes record that just came out earlier this year. I'll give that one like a 80% on Johnny Tomatoes. I got the black and red splatter vinyl. I picked it up at Used Kids shortly after it came out. But a lot of good rock and roll in there. Down and dirty, authentic, not overproduced or anything. Just some serious, legitimate Black Crowes on a pound of feathers. All right, Ozzy Osbourne next, QFM 96.
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0: Motley Crue QFM 96. Johnny Hollywood with you. Lots of people going on vacation, even in the fall here. I, of course, not going on vacation because my life is a vacation. But Promo Kev just got back from, he went to the East Coast, visited Salem. Yes, the creepy Salem. And apparently, even in September, there's scantily clad witches walking around in Salem. But Tap That App is what the kids say, the QFM 96 app. Take that app wherever you go, whether you're on vacation in Salem with the scantily clad witches or, going to Florida or something. 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

0: 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The weekend is winding down, but there's still time to get your mojo working. Here we go with 3 hours of music from the crossroads of blues and rock. 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
1: 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Yeah.

0: QFM 96, this is Mojo. 3 hours of music from the crossroads of blues and rock. We do it Sunday nights, 5 to 8. Perfect way to wind down your weekend. The band there, a track called Don't Do It. I used to go see the Black Crowes play live a lot, and often they would cover that song. Or I'd hear it on the bootlegs and stuff that I would collect of them. And I knew it wasn't a Black Crowes song, but I didn't understand it was the band. And then when I finally got hip to the trip, and I went, oh, okay, I see what's going on here. So anyway, the band with the original version. And we opened up with some Stevie Vaughan from back in the day. That concert recorded back April 1st of 1980. And that concert sat in the vaults for about 12 years. Stevie passed away in that helicopter crash in 90. And then that live album came out in 1992 called In the Beginning. And of course, you know, once the record label realized that they were sitting on some unreleased stuff, it's a mad dash to get that stuff out in the wake of somebody passing. We will get into a quick break. We got some Zeppelin coming up. Muddy Waters along with the Stones, some Santana and Roy Buchanan on Mojo. QFM 96.
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9: I'm Dave Mann. Much appreciated that you listened to Mojo. Just last Friday, the tragic anniversary of the death of Led Zeppelin drummer John Bonham. The band had been rehearsing for an upcoming tour. They were at Jimmy Page's place, and that's where they were rehearsing, and Bonzo was staying there, and they said that he was in a foul mood that day. You know, Zeppelin would often tell people that would travel with the band, journalists, and they would say, don't make eye contact with John Bonham, because it's just an invitation to trouble. He loved his family. He hated going on tour, hated being away from his wife and kids. And so when those tours would happen, he'd get bombed. I mean, he would drink to excess. And he was supposedly so depressed about the upcoming tour. So that day during rehearsals, he had been drinking vodka, and they say he had powered down better than 40 shots of vodka that day, in addition to the other beverages that he had been drinking. And of course, you know the story. Passes out, sadly chokes to death on his own vomit, just kind of like Mr. Hendrix, and the rest is history. So let's hear Bonzo on the drums from Zep 4, When the Levee Breaks, on Mojo, QFM 90.

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0: People, I was down in the neighborhood one day and I talked to some friends of mine. And it all on the corner laughing at me, saying another music. After a while, I went back home like a good man should. I put my hand in my pocket and got my key out and unlocked the door. And there stand my wife, she was crying. She said another music. The little girl was jumped up in the floor. She patted her hand together. She looking straight at me. Now. She was saying, muddy water, another mule is kicking in.

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This is Mojo. Muddy Waters, along with Mick Jagger and Keith Richards. And I believe Ronnie Wood was sitting in on that from the Checkerboard Lounge. That was Buddy Guy's Club, one of the clubs that Buddy has owned in Chicago over the years. We'll get some Roy Buchanan covering Neil Young's Down by the River right after Santana here, and a nice heaping bowl of gumbo on Mojo, QFM 96.

0: QFM 96, this is Mojo. 3 hours of music from the crossroads of blues and rock. Sunday nights, 5 to 8, perfect way to wind down your weekend. Roy Buchanan covering Neil Young's Down by the River. Roy did a lot of covers. He would cover The Doors if 6 was 9. Obviously, he did Hendrix covers and was just really appreciative and respected a lot of other artists' music and kind of liked to put his own bent on things. Santana before that, track called Gumbo. We'll get a quick break. We got some Lonnie Mack coming up. We'll get Stevie Ray Vaughan back in with Lonnie and some Jeff Healey Band on the way. Hendrix and Aerosmith coming up too on Mojo. QFM 96.
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17: Lonnie Mack, a big fan of Stevie Ray Vaughan. Stevie Ray Vaughan, a big fan of Lonnie Mack. So Stevie was more than happy to produce Lonnie's album, Strike Like Lightning. Here's the two of them together, a track called Hound Dog Man on Mojo, QFM 96.

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0: 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This is Mojo. 3 hours of music from the crossroads of blues and rock. Sunday nights, 5 to 8, the perfect way to wind down your weekend. Aerosmith there from their 1991 Pandora's Box boxed set release. And again, they put that out right when box sets were kind of the new happening thing. And they went into the vaults and found all kinds of demos and rarities and live cuts and things that, you know, for whatever reason, hadn't made the cut and never got onto an album there. And that particular track, they're covering an Otis Rush blues standard with All Your Love. Some good stuff on that box set. Jimi Hendrix before that, Jelly 292. We'll get into a break. We got a big epic jam coming up from Crosby, Stills, and Nash. We'll get some Dwayne Allman, some Buddy Guy on the way too. On Mojo, QFM 96.
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0: I'm Dave Mann. This is Mojo, as always. Appreciate that you listen. And I always look forward to the texts, too, that come in. Jeff and Vanessa, they've texted in quite a few times, and I appreciate that. And they said that they really look forward to and appreciate the Sunday blues that you play. It's a perfect end of the weekend. Yeah, you got it. And we look forward to it every Sunday. So, Jeff and Vanessa, thank you. If you'd like to add comment one way or another, hit me up on the text line, 614-821-9696 or DaveMan at QFM96 via that good old-fashioned email. You know, some of us are follically challenged. Our hairlines betrayed us years ago, and then it's like, you know what, if I can't have the hair, I didn't ever want to have the Johnny Fever look. So I just ended up shaving it all off, what was left of it anyway. So I always enjoyed this one from Crosby, Stills, and Nash, because there was a day when I had a nice long mane of hair, but those

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This is Mojo. And a little humor there from Dwayne Allman, happily married man. We get some Eddie V coming up right after Buddy Guy's 5 Long Years on Mojo QFM 96.

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Then you got to know just what I'm talking about.

0: QFM 96, this is Mojo. 3 hours of music from the crossroads of blues and rock. Sunday nights, 5 to 8, perfect way to wind down your weekend. Eddie Ninevolt, he'll be in town at Scully's coming up in December, and he's also got a new album on the way. So I'd snap up those tickets before they're gone, because that is going to be a good up-close and personal kind of show. Buddy Guy before that with Five Long Years. Quick break, got some Bobby Rush with Kenny Wayne Shepherd on the way. We'll get some Joe Bonamassa, Paul Rogers and friends too on Mojo. 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

Shepherd, who, you know, I always think of Kenny Wayne as still being that young little guitar prodigy. Kenny's got to be probably in his 40s now, I'm guessing, but I always think of him as that little kid playing the guitar. 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

QFM 96, this is Mojo. Paul Rogers and friends captured live at the Montreux Jazz Festival back in 1994. Paul Rogers and friends, and some of those friends included the likes of Queen's Brian May and Neil Sean of Journey and Steve Lucas.

0: author of Toto fame. It was quite the outing there. There's also a companion live DVD that I've got to track down for that show. But anyway, happy to just to have the audio version of it for the time being. Joe Bonamassa in there too with a track called Blue and Evil. And what do we have? Bobby Rush and Kenny Wayne Shepherd in there too with You So Fine. We'll get into a quick break, get back. We've got some Albert Collins, got the Allman Brothers, Government Mule, Joe Cocker on the way on Mojo, QFM 96.
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14: I'm Dave Mann. This is Mojo. Hopefully, the football teams that you follow got a victory over the weekend. And if not, well, then you're in the right place. You got the blues. And we'll try to help you exorcise those blues. If you're having beverages, you know, remember, go easy. It is Sunday. Unless you got Monday off, man, it's important to go easy because we don't want you to have a blue Monday hangover. 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

QFM 96. This is Mojo, the Allman Brothers Band, recorded live. And that was after the crash that took Duane Allman's life. So in that particular live rendition of One Way Out, only Dickie Betts playing guitar there. They had revamped the band. They brought in Chuck Lavelle on keyboards, and

and made some other changes in the group. But anyway, I always thought that was a stellar version of One Way Out. We got some Joe Cocker coming up right after Government Mule. This one's called Captured on Mojo. 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